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Flowers for any occasion. Supporting, spreading and caring for the community. 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

And a very good day to you. Welcome along. It is Kick Up the 80s. I'm Jeff Dorsey, going to be in the deck chair for the next 60 minutes. So we open up with a jam from 1980, going straight into number one. And then the Stranglers doing a cover of the Kinks and All Day and All the Night. And didn't they do a good version of that? Wow. Got a double decker from the Style Council. Best of British is Chris Rea. Also Best of British is Rainbow. We'll get that all on. And a couple of interviews. Peter Hook, he of Joy Division and indeed New Order. And Tony Hadley of Spandau Ballet talking about, well, Spandau Ballet. If you want to get in touch, please do so. The email is chunkyjeff@gmail.com. That's spelled chunkygeoff@gmail.com. You can also get me on WhatsApp, 077-844-89469. Kick Up the 80s, got some great tracks coming your way. Just get in touch, anything you fancy from the 80s, we will do it for you. Right, let's cue the bagpipes here.

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2: Now, this is when we give you a backstory to a particular hit, and 1988 we're looking at here for Aswad and Don't Turn Around, made number one in the UK from an album simply entitled Greatest Hits. The great writer of power ballads, Diane Warren and Albert Hammond, wrote this song in which the singer pleads with his lover not to walk out on him. Firstly, it was recorded by Tina Turner as a B-side to the Typical Male single. Now, Diane Warren was not happy because the song was not included on Tina's album. Now, Aswad heard the song and decided to do this exact one, but in a reggae style, even though it had been written as a rock ballad. Aswad had been around 13 years before this became their first UK hit, and it also made it to number one. Cover done over the years by Ace of Base, Neil Diamond, to name two.

0: Premiership Pop Quiz. Now, here's Jeff Dorsett.
1: So, kick up the 80s. It is three questions for you. Give the answers in about 20 minutes' time. Just for fun. Question number one. People Are People was an 80s hit, but for whom? People Are People was an 80s hit, for whom? Question number two is a lyric. A simple line. Just give me a kiss like this. Just give me a kiss like this. Who's the artist and what is the song? And question number three. Which group had two hits from the movie Rocky? Which group had two hits in the movie Rocky?

0: Castle 6 Best of British. It's musically addictive. The Best of British.
1: Yeah, now what I want you to do is wave a flag for the Best of British. Americans do it so well, we should. Put a flag out there, whether it be for a song, whether it be a solo artist or a group, and mark it Best of British in the 80s and send it in to Chunky Jeff. This is on the email, chunkyjeff@gmail.com, chunkygeoff@gmail.com, and we will gladly do it for you. Right, that was for a movie. We're going to move ahead with this. Best of British is Chris Rea.

That's our nomination there for Best of British. Chris Rea, Middlesbrough's finest. And Ford, If You Think It's Over, Elkie Brooks did a version of that as well, but Chris Rea wrote the song. He is our Best of British on Kick Up the 80s. Right, we're going to go with the double decker. This is where two songs are connected in some way. It could be two by the same songwriter. It could be two involving the same artist, as it is here. Two involving a word. And all you've got to do is think of two good songs that sound good together. Put it on email, chunkyjeff@gmail.com. Right, we're going to go with the Style Council. Two by them, starting from 1984.

0: That's a double-decker involving the Style Council there. You're the Best Thing was the second one there. And if you want a double-decker, two songs connected in some way in the 80s, all you've got to do, drop me a line, chunkyjeff@gmail.com. I'll be glad to do them for you. Could be two of the same artist. Doesn't have to be. Could be two involving the same word. Do it. chunkyjeff@gmail.com. Get involved.
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0: till you drop category, the wonderful Psychedelic Furs. Right, the top end of the decade, that was 81. And Pretty in Pink. Right, let's give the answer to the quiz just in front of our interviews. Question number one. People Are People was an 80s hit, but for whom? We're talking Depeche Mode. Question number two is a lyric. I want to know the artist and the song that gives you this line. Just give me a kiss like this. Who is it? What is it? It's Walk This Way by Run DMC featuring Aerosmith. And question number three, which band or group had two hits from the movie Rocky? The answer, Survivor. So if you got that, because it did, was it Burning Heart and Eye of the Tiger? So Survivor was the answer to the group that had two hits in Rocky. Walk This Way was the song for the lyric, and Depeche Mode did People Are People. Now, one of the most entertaining interviews I did was with Peter Hook, a longtime member of Joy Division, but of course, latter days, he's found a member of New Order. So we're talking very much here about when people start out, the idea about a headliner or a support act. See what Peter has to say. Did you make a conscious decision that you would try to go out as a support act or as a headliner?
1: Mate, you would sign a contract with the devil, as we did to get a gig in the early days. So there was never a thought. That's something that your manager would think about. All we wanted to do was play.
0: Yeah.
1: It was really strange, because then you needed, right, we want to play. We want to be like the Sex Pistols. What's the next thing we need? Oh, God, yeah, songs.
0: Yeah.
1: So you have, and luckily for us, we were able to write quite punk, very naive songs originally, you know, just aping the bands that were around at the time, like what we thought was aping the Buzzcocks, Sex Pistols, bands like Eater, The Damned.
0: Yeah.
1: It was just about the energy of what they were doing. That was what was so addictive. There was a freedom to it. A freedom to do what you wanted.
0: Yeah.
1: And it was as simple as that. It was like the confusion and the trepidation you feel as, you know, as I was then, 20, of not knowing what the world holds for you, not knowing how you're going to fit in the world. But then you find an outlet for that frustration. And that's what punk seemed like to me. I never honestly thought of how difficult it would be and the effects that it would have on me and my friends. You know, as soon as I joined a band, which was on the way out of the Letter Free Trade Hall on that Sex Pistols night, my time was not my own. It became 24/7. Oh, my God, you know. And it was just an unbelievable drive, an ambition. And as I said to you before, you would sell your soul to the devil for any gig. I mean, it's like I was listening to is it Rise of the Conchords when they got a gig playing in a lift to do me, lift me. And you know what? We would have done that kind of outlet, and the experience of doing it anyway and anyhow is you have to do to hone your craft as a musician, as a group member in your group. And we played to new people. You know, we played to no one, played all the time, and became a singer.

0: Love that there. Blue Monday, 1988, on a remix there for the wonderful New Order. Right, interview time. Tony Hadley, leader of Spandau Ballet, or vocalist for Spandau Ballet. But we're talking very much here about an event in 1985. We're talking Live Aid. You end up at Live Aid. Now, you said to yourself, I went backstage and I'm walking past and David Bowie says, hello, Tone, how you doing? And you're thinking, this is my hero.
1: I know. Well, that's what it was like. I mean, people think, you know, Live Aid, it must have been, you know, ego central. And it wasn't. Everybody, we were there because it was a great cause.
0: Yeah.
1: And it was an amazing, amazing day and a fantastic opportunity to sort of do something different, really, prove that music can make a difference. So you had like David Bowie, you're all right, Tone. Hello, Dave.
0: Yes, isn't that funny?
1: You know, yeah. And then cheeky little whippersnapper going in and wishing Freddie and the Queen Boys, hey, good luck, lad, you know, as if they needed it, you know. And but I mean, I was so nervous that day, though.
0: Yeah.
1: I think everybody was nervous. But it was an amazing, incredible time.
0: Yes.
1: Status Quo kicking it off. Obviously, Queen were just incredible.
0: Weren't they just? Yes.
1: Yeah, just amazing. It was just, you know, Prince Charles, Princess Diana, various dignitaries.
0: Yeah.
1: It was a day that was incredible. And I remember after the show, after the concert, loads of us all went down to Legends down in near Savile Row.
0: Hmm.
1: And I remember sitting next to Brian May and I said, I don't know about you, mate, but I'm absolutely knackered. I think the build-up to it was such that you got yourself in such a kind of frenzy.
0: Yeah.
1: That the come-down was just boom, you know, we just hit the floor. And so everybody would have thought that we were there partying and, yes, you know, dancing away. We were all absolutely wiped out.
0: Yeah.
1: I think I had a couple of glasses of wine and said, all right, come on, love, we're going home.
0: But yes.
1: Not, I didn't call Brian May love, by the way. My first wife was there.
0: Yes.
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0: with the voice of Tony Hadley there, Spandau Ballet and Lifeline. That's where we've got to finish Kick Up the 80s. Thanks very much for your company. Keep the requests coming in, especially for our feature, Best of British. 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Remember, it's your show and we'll do it for you there. Stay safe. Stay well. Whatever you do, look after one another.
1: Jeff Dawson, Kick Up the 80s.